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1: To me and said, what do you need to get back to the table?
2: That's probably not something you hear from them very often, is it?
1: Not very often, but they want this.
2: Yeah.
1: And so they said they would not appeal or mischief again with these five projects. And so the appeals period for the stop work orders ran out. Everybody was already back to work. There's been no further mischief. And all five projects are either completed or on their way towards completion. Now, there's still plenty of other mischief taking place, particularly with the projects that were not that far developed, the crooked buyouts that they've done, the blockade of onshore wind by the Department of Defense. The mischief hasn't ended, but with respect to this quadrant of their mischief, we kind of knocked them to the ground and won.
2: Yeah, mischief managed for all the millennials out there who love Harry Potter. That's a Harry Potter reference. I want to talk about data centers too, because that voters, I don't need to tell you, they're very upset about data centers this cycle. And anti-data center sentiment is another thing that has rare, nearly universal bipartisan support, right? So I just want to know, what do you think about the moratoriums that we're seeing enacted or that are being pitched on the campaign trail so much this cycle?
1: I think it goes to show that arrogance can really be harmful. These data center tech bros came in and they had big plans, and this is all brand new. They didn't have a lot of experience working with politics and Congress and everybody. And they thought they had a big in with the Trump administration. So between their money and their ambition and their political connections, being able to drive Trump, it was just like they're going to crush everybody in their way. They were going to build this stuff. They're going to ram it through these small communities. They were going to get non-disclosure orders so that the people they worked with couldn't even talk to their constituents about it. They were going to dig into their water and suck up the water. They were going to get onto the grid. And when they dumped their load onto the grid, that demand would drive the grid way up that same generation stack to the more expensive units. And now those more expensive units are driving the price, not just for the data center, but for everybody. And they didn't care that they were driving up all their neighbors' costs or getting into their water supply. The arrogance was absolutely stunning. And the result was red, blue, it didn't matter. They went from zero to 60 in terms of we're an industry everybody hates, faster than I've ever seen in my political life. And they earned it. They could easily have come in and said, look, this is a new industry. We're going to make a fortune and we want to do it right. So we're only going to proceed by bringing our own clean energy to the grid. Mm-hmm. We're going to make sure that our neighbors don't have to have their costs jacked because of our additional load, because we'll have brought that clean energy. We'll really invest in these communities, not just in paying favors to office holders. And we're going to protect your water supply. And then I think they would have avoided all these bullets. But when you're arrogant and you come trying to basically steal and loot as much as you can, as fast as you can, because you think you've got the political in with the Trump administration, boom, it all blows up in your face. And so now it's an industry that resembles like Wile E. Coyote after the Acme bomb went off, and it's just cinders and eyeballs. And like, I'd like to be sympathetic, but I can't be sympathetic because it was so obvious that their arrogance was going to cause this backlash, and they were just too arrogant and too dumb and too greedy to see it.
2: These moratoriums, though, they're not saying we're going to shut down forever. It's like, it, most of them, to my understanding, is like, let's take a beat and figure things out. So
1: yeah,
2: when like, you talk about, yeah,
1: when are you going to bring your own clean energy to the grid so our costs don't go up? What the hell are you going to do about our water supply? And what's in it for my town once this big monstrosity is outside of town and has four people working for it?
2: Yeah.
1: And two of them are security guards.
2: Since you brought up the clean energy build out, it is having its biggest year on record, even without necessarily DC support. Like the Energy Information Administration projects, I think it's 86 gigawatts of new utility scale capacity in 2026. And that's nearly double that was added in 2025. Is the market really deciding what's going to happen here, is what I'm thinking.

0: Coming up on Outlook, Dee Dee had no idea about her dad's rock star past, but she was about to find out just how raucous it was.
1: It was in Liverpool University. The British saw streaking for the first time.
2: Streaking?
1: At the heat of the performance, at the heat of the show, you see people remove their clothes, complete stark naked, and jumped onto the stage.
3: What?
0: That's after the latest World Service news.
4: BBC News with Roisin Hasty. The lawyer of a Spanish pensioner whose eviction from her home last week sparked massive protests has said she'll be able to move back in after a deal was reached with the company that evicted her. The lawyer said 87-year-old Mari Carmen Abascal would pay a rent similar to what she'd originally been paying. President Trump has announced plans for the construction of the largest steel plant in U.S. history to be built in Iowa. It comes as the president is trying to bolster his economic record ahead of November's midterm elections. The French Prime Minister, Sébastien Lecornu, has warned that any escalation in student protests being held at high schools across the country would be irresponsible. More than 160 people were arrested on Monday. The demonstrations, some of which have turned violent, have seen teenagers blockading their schools. The artificial intelligence company OpenAI says it's scrapped the planned release next month of its next AI model due to safety concerns. It said the model did not meet standards as regards staying with authorized bounds. Loud explosions being reported in Ukraine's capital Kyiv in the early hours of the morning, with several buildings damaged. President Volodymyr Zelensky said 9 people had been killed in Russian attacks on Monday. The Argentine president, Javier Milei, has threatened to start legal action against the British government unless it puts a stop to oil exploration work off the coast of the Falkland Islands. Mr. Milei set a 2-week deadline for the Sea Lion oil field project to be scrapped. And the head of FIFA, Gianni Infantino, says football's world governing body will assess proposals to release more funding for its members.

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1: And they're from the University of Calgary. It's difficult, though, isn't it, Catherine? Because certainly for one of my daughters, the school suggests she uses a tablet to do some of her homework.
2: Yes, it seems like it's necessary these days to have computers and all the screens in your home.
1: It's tricky being a parent, got to juggle all these things.
2: Yeah.
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0: Still to come on The Arts Hour with me, Nikki Bailey, Welsh actor Matthew Rhys, who pulled off a first at this year's Emmy Awards for Widow's Bay and The Beast in Me. We'll hear from Peter Samua, the Ghanaian trumpeter, and my conversation with Back from the Dead Danish filmmaker Nicholas Winding Refn about his new film, Her Private Hell.
1: I don't like violence, and I certainly don't like anything that...

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1: What if babies could be born without disease, even if the parents risk passing one down?
2: If you have a technology that can be proven to be safe and it can help hundreds of millions of people that suffer from these diseases, it is unethical to not pursue this research.
1: We tour a tech startup trying to prove it's safe to create babies from genetically modified human embryos. 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

0: substantial differences between those states as a baseline. And so, you know, there is this big policy change that happened after the Dobbs decision, but there has, you know, going well further back, those states have had worse maternal outcomes. However, you know, there was a big jump in those states. They already had a bigger, kind of higher ectopic pregnancy death rate prior to 2020, prior to the pandemic, than states that didn't later implement an abortion ban. But the death rate increased pretty steeply after 2020 and then continued rising by 2023 and to 2025.
1: My guest, Andrea Suazo, is a data reporter covering nonprofits and maternal health. Her article for ProPublica is headlined, "Ectopic Pregnancy Deaths Have Nearly Doubled. It's Worse in Abortion Ban States." Coming up, we ask what changes have been made since Texas updated its abortion ban rules with the Life of the Mother Act.
0: The kind of update also clarified that an ectopic pregnancy does not have to be outside of the uterus in order to be considered an ectopic pregnancy. And that's really important because C-section scar ectopics, where the pregnancy implants within the scar of a prior C-section, those are technically uterine pregnancies, but they are very, very dangerous.
1: That's after a short break.

0: I'm Robin Young. YA sensation John Green has a new novel. This one's for adults. Hollywood Ending is set in the world of movie making, which he admits he has mixed feelings about.
1: I love movies, but I also love sausage, and I don't necessarily love the way sausage gets made.
0: Next time, Here and Now.
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0: I'm Robin Young. YA sensation John Green has a new novel. This one's for adults. Hollywood Ending is set in the world of movie making, which he admits he has mixed feelings about.
1: I love movies, but I also love sausage, and I don't necessarily love the way sausage gets made.
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2: I'm Robin Young. It's Here and Now, and it's a big day for AI. CEOs meeting with President Trump, the release of the newest version of ChatGPT scrapped over security concerns. Now, with chatbots, you ask a question, they give an answer. But AI agents, these bundles of algorithms, are given big tasks to solve.

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2: From WHYY in Philadelphia, this is The Pulse. I'm Mike and Scott. When synthetic dyes became popular in the 19th century, bright colors became a much bigger part of everyday life.
3: So you could get these bright purples, and you could get these really saturated.